0: Hello and welcome to NHK Newsline. I'm Yoshikawa Ryuichi in Tokyo. An intense summer heat blanketed much of Japan Tuesday. Temperatures were dangerously high, with some areas seeing over 40 degrees Celsius. Officials were urging people to guard against heat stroke.
1: 暑いですね。
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3: 暑い。かき氷を食べて川遊びしようかな。
0: Gifu Prefecture had some of the country's highest temperatures. Tajimi and Gujo cities both saw the mercury top 40 degrees Tuesday afternoon. Toyota City in Aichi Prefecture also tipped past the 40-degree mark. Over 200 people in Tokyo were taken to hospital with suspected heat stroke Tuesday. 10 were in serious condition. Local officials say 4 deaths in recent days may have been caused by the heat. Those hoping for cooler weather will have to wait a bit longer. The extreme heat is expected to continue into Wednesday. Weather officials are forecasting highs of 40 degrees in parts of Saitama, Yamanashi, and Aichi prefectures. Heat stroke alerts have also been issued for most prefectures. Officials are advising people to use air conditioners and consume adequate amounts of water and salt to prevent heat stroke. They are also urging people to avoid long periods of outdoor activity. Japan's government has expressed concern after a Chinese naval vessel held machine gun drills inside Japan's exclusive economic zone. The Defense Ministry says the exercise took place Sunday near Japan's southernmost island. Ministry officials say two Chinese missile destroyers, a supply ship, and a Russian Navy frigate were spotted about 330 kilometers southwest of Okinotorishima Island in the Pacific. The Maritime Self-Defense Force says all four vessels were sailing northeast. One of the Chinese missile destroyers was later confirmed to have carried out the exercise about 180 kilometers southwest of the island within Japan's EEZ. The crew had issued advance notice to vessels in the area, announcing the location and timing of the drill. Japanese officials also confirmed that the Russian frigate was nearby at the time of the exercise.
4: We have contacted China through diplomatic channels to express concerns that the exercise could endanger vessels operating in nearby waters. China and Russia carried out a joint flight of bombers last month, and their navies held a joint exercise earlier this month, indicating that they are strengthening their military coordination.
0: Kihara said the government will continue monitoring military activities in the area. But authorities in Beijing are pushing back. The foreign ministry there says the island is only a reef and cannot serve as a basis for an exclusive economic zone.
5: Our activities on the high seas are in line with international law and practices. Japan's concerns are completely unfounded. We firmly reject them.
0: A Japanese defense expert says this latest exercise stands out because it used weapons mounted on a warship.
6: I think China wants to show off to Japan and the U.S. its expansion and naval operational capabilities, as well as its deterrence.
0: Koda says it will be important for Tokyo to maintain channels for dialogue with Beijing. And elsewhere, tensions are simmering between China and the Philippines at a disputed flashpoint in the South China Sea. The Philippine military says Chinese Coast Guard personnel wielding a weapon baton was injured one of its service members. Philippine officials released video footage of the incident. They say a Chinese vessel with a crew of 8 approached the Philippine Navy outpost at the 2nd Thomas Shoal on Monday. The shoal is effectively controlled by the Philippines. They say the Chinese crew began filming, and the Philippine forces dispatched rubber boats to drive the vessel away. The Philippine military says China engaged in aggressive actions that endangered the lives of Philippine personnel and escalated tensions. Chinese authorities also released video footage. The Chinese Coast Guard accuses the Philippines of distorting reality. They say Philippine crew members ignored warnings, approached the Chinese vessel, and attacked first with long poles and other equipment. The foreign ministers of the two countries are scheduled for talks on the sidelines of the Association of Southeast Asian Nations meetings that began Tuesday. The United States and Iran have been stepping up their attacks on one another. The U.S. military say it wrapped up a 10th straight evening of strikes on Monday. The Iranians say they carried out a series of drone attacks. State-run media released a message

0: from Iran's forces, saying they carried out drone attacks on a U.S. base in Bahrain. The message added that offensive operations will continue with force until the enemy is deterred from continuing its aggression. Iran's Tasnim news agency carried a statement from the Islamic Revolutionary Guard Corps on Tuesday. It claimed to have destroyed the central data infrastructure of the U.S. company Amazon in Bahrain, hitting it with several cruise missiles. On Monday, The Washington Post reported on the latest analysis by Central Intelligence Agency based on information from officials. It concluded it unlikely that the Iranian government will feel a major impact or soften its negotiating stance due to the ongoing attacks. It went on to say the U.S. and Iran are stuck in an indefinite limbo between peace and war, with no prospect to an end in sight. U.S. President Donald Trump says there's no way Israeli Prime Minister Benjamin Netanyahu will be arrested while in the United States. Trump posted the comment on social media on Monday. He said Netanyahu will not be arrested in any way, shape, or form while in the U.S. He was responding to remarks by Mayor Zoram Mamdani in an interview published by The New York Times on Saturday. Mamdani spoke about the possibility of detaining Netanyahu while he visits the city for the UN General Assembly in September. Israel's UN ambassador wrote on social media that Netanyahu will come to New York and address the assembly with pride. The International Criminal Court in The Hague issued an arrest warrant for Netanyahu in 2024. It alleges he committed war crimes in connection with the conflict in Gaza. The possibility he will actually be taken into custody is said to be low. The U.S. is not a member of the ICC and not obliged to execute its warrant. The leader of Britain's ruling Labour Party, Andy Burnham, has been sworn in as the country's prime minister. He is the seventh British prime minister in 10 years.
1: Britain needs to show the world that we can regain our stability once again. And that is our challenge, to make politics work, to make it work better. I know people at home are fed up with politics. I hear you, and I want to be honest with you. We have not been good enough.
0: Burnham was elected on Friday to succeed party leader and outgoing Prime Minister Keir Starmer. He had the backing of more than 19% of Labour lawmakers. There were no other contenders. The new Prime Minister faces the challenge of improving living standards and maintaining a stable administration amid widespread dissatisfaction over soaring prices. Burnham served as a member of Parliament or MP for 16 years until becoming mayor of Greater Manchester in 2017. The 56-year-old returned to national politics after winning a by-election last month. For more on this earlier, my colleague Kumei Ayako and I spoke with NHK's London bureau chief Yamada Hiroki.
2: So, Hiroki, how do the UK public feel about their new prime minister?
3: Burnham has inspired a certain amount of optimism among people here, but they are watching closely to see how he actually governs. It has only been 2 years since Labour won a landslide victory in the general election, ending 14 years of Conservative rule. But since then, the party's approval rating has nosedived. Many voters have become frustrated with the government. They say taxes have gone up, while it has failed to do enough about the rising cost of living. In his speech after being appointed as Prime Minister on Monday, Burnham acknowledged those complaints.
1: We have not been good enough, and we need to be better. We will be.
3: He stressed that he wants to respond to the public's concerns. It seems he is well aware that his government will face intense scrutiny from voters.
0: Right, Hiroki. So what will his policy priorities be?
3: On the domestic front, Barnum says his priority is to promote economic growth by giving greater importance to the regions. One of his key policies is to devolve more powers from central government in London to local authorities. He has also said that some functions of the Prime Minister's office will be moved to Manchester, where he previously served as mayor. The idea is to support regional development directly from outside London. Another major priority is reducing pressure on households caused by the rising cost of living. Barnum argued that the cost of essential utilities, such as water and energy, should be brought down to help ease the burden. In foreign policy, he is expected to largely continue the approach of his predecessor. That includes cultivating a relationship with U.S. President Donald Trump, maintaining support for Ukraine, and seeking closer ties with the European Union. As for Japan, experts say that two countries already cooperate closely in areas such as trade and defense, and Barnum is expected to take a positive approach to the relationship.
2: But it sounds like he will be facing some big challenges from the start.
3: That's right. And one of the biggest is rebuilding public support for his own party. Opinion polls show Labour is lagging behind the right-wing Reform UK party, which advocates tougher immigration policies. Barnum returned to national politics last month after winning a by-election against a Reform UK candidate. And barely a month later, he became Prime Minister. Many Labour MPs backed him because they believe he is the person most capable of leading the party to victory against Reform UK at the next general election. But his government now needs to present a clear vision for economic growth, while delivering improvement that people can feel in their everyday lives. And it needs to do so as quickly as possible.
0: Right. We move now to what's making more headlines in the Asia Pacific with Cholapansa Narula at our bureau in Bangkok.
4: ASEAN foreign ministers have held discussions on the humanitarian situation in Myanmar and ways to constructively engage with its military-backed government. The ministers met in the Philippine capital Manila on Tuesday to discuss Myanmar and other regional issues. The country has been largely excluded from ASEAN's major meetings after its military seized power 5 years ago. But early this month, Myanmar's foreign minister, who was appointed by the country's military-backed government, attended an informal ASEAN meeting in Thailand for the first time. This signaled a move towards direct engagement. The ministers reviewed progress on ASEAN's so-called five-point consensus, which calls for an immediate end to violence. After the talks, Philippine Foreign Secretary Maria Teresa Lazaro spoke to reporters. She said she's optimistic about ASEAN's commitment to assisting Myanmar in achieving a lasting solution that will ultimately benefit its residents and the region. For more, we are joined by our correspondent, Celerina Del Mundo Monte. Celerina, why is ASEAN considering more engagement with Myanmar?
5: ASEAN appears to believe that deeper engagement with Myanmar may offer a better chance of breaking the impasse between the military-backed government and opposition forces than simply applying pressure. The shift suggests that ASEAN is assuming the military-backed government will continue for the time being. Under Thailand's leadership, ASEAN has moved toward deeper engagement with Myanmar. Last week, Thailand also invited leaders of Myanmar's ethnic minority armed groups that have long been fighting with the military-backed government. The move indicates that Thailand is prepared to play a mediating role in the conflict. It is also planning to invite former junta chief Min Aung Hlaing to Thailand next month. He was elected president by the pro-military parliament.
4: At the same time, are there not concerns about allowing Myanmar to fully return to ASEAN's meetings before progress is made on issues such as ending the violence?
5: There are, and concerns over the country's worsening humanitarian situation and continuing violence are also being voiced by the international community. According to the United Nations, approximately 700 civilians were killed in military attacks during the 6 months leading up to the general election that concluded in January. Some ASEAN member states remain cautious about normalizing relations with Myanmar as there has been no progress in implementing the five-point consensus. There are also concerns about the treatment of Myanmar's pro-democracy leader Aung San Suu Kyi. The 81-year-old has been under detention since the 2021 coup, with little information available about her current situation. The focus now is whether ASEAN's renewed engagement will help end the violence in Myanmar and improve the treatment of Aung San Suu Kyi.
4: Thank you, Celerina. That was Celerina Del Mundo Monte reporting from Manila. Turning now to India, about 60 protesters were reportedly injured after Monday's violent clash between supporters of the youth-led cockroach movement and security personnel. Thousands of demonstrators gathered in the capital, New Delhi, for a march to parliament. They demanded the resignation of the education minister over a suspected exam paper leak scandal in May. The protest then turned fierce as police hit protesters with batons and fired tear gas. Local media say 70 demonstrators have been detained by police.
6: We were so peaceful. We were just asking for justice. What they did, tear gas. This is not right.
4: The cockroach junta party's surge in popularity comes amid frustrations among youth people over job shortages and exam leaks. The party emerged online in May after India's Chief Justice compared unemployed youth to cockroaches and quickly gained millions of followers. That wraps up our bulletin. I'm Chola Pansanarula in Bangkok.

0: Japan's diet session has been extended for 8 days before breaking for a summer recess. The ruling parties argued more time was needed to pass a bill related to establishing a secondary capital outside of Tokyo. At the plenary session of the upper house on Friday, several bills were enacted one after another. A revision was made to the Imperial House Law aimed at securing the number of imperial family members. Revisions were also made to the Code of Criminal Procedure to reform Japan's retrial system. And a law to penalize the act of damaging Japan's national flag was also put in place. However, in order to secure passage of the remaining bills, the ruling parties asked the speakers of both houses of the Diet to extend the session until July 25th. Now the ruling parties want to prioritize a bill that would designate a certain prefecture as a secondary capital. It would serve as an alternate center for government in the event a major disaster hits Tokyo. Earlier, my colleague Yamaguchi Hiroaki spoke to NHK World's political correspondent Igarashi Jun for more on this story.
1: So, Jun, first take us through this secondary capital bill and why it was necessary to extend the Diet session.
2: So the focus of the extended Diet session will be on how deliberation on this bill will unfold. This bill is a high priority for the ruling Liberal Democratic Party's coalition partner, Japan Innovation Party, whose headquarters is in Osaka. The secondary capital was included in the coalition agreement between the LDP and JIP last October. Proposed criteria for the location includes having a certain population size and level of economic activity. But opposition parties have been criticizing the bill and say it was effectively designed with Osaka in mind from the outset. They also say that details on the plan and budget remain half-baked. In addition, opposition parties are demanding adequate deliberation time in the upper house.
1: And looking at the bigger picture now, how would you assess the Diet debates over the last several months?
2: Prime Minister Takaichi Sanae's LDP won a landslide victory in the lower house election back in February. Backed by that political strength, the past 5 months have been an active period in which she has been able to pass numerous bills. Many involved implementing policies she has long advocated for or regards as important. Takaichi has stressed her intention to realize her key policies even though they may divide public opinion. For example, in May, legislation establishing a National Intelligence Bureau was enacted. The government wanted to enhance Japan's intelligence gathering and analytical capabilities in light of changes in the international environment. That has been one of Takaichi's signature policies. Last week, a law to penalize the act of damaging Japan's national flag was passed. This has also been one of Takaichi's long-standing policy positions. These bills, however, drew concern from some opposition parties. Regarding the establishment of a National Intelligence Bureau, critics raised concerns about the handling of personal information and the potential infringement of privacy rights. As for the flag desecration law, even one senior member within the LDP questioned the legislation. Former Foreign Minister Iwaya Takeshi argued that incidents involving the burning or tearing of the Japanese flag are rare and that the purpose of the law is unclear. But ultimately, Takaichi was able to pass some of these bills she has been so strongly championing. Now, negotiations will continue between the ruling and opposition camps for this extended Diet session. And it appears, when it comes to the secondary capital bill, political maneuvering is already underway.

0: Please do access the NHK World Japan website for more details. A couple of tropical systems are hanging around the U.S. coastlines. Our meteorologist Jonathan Oh has the details in World Weather.
1: Hello, looks like we have a couple of tropical systems to keep an eye on. One is not really such a big deal. It's located off the coast of California and kind of spinning out there. And yeah, we're seeing some moisture trying to be drawn up with it, but it's not going to be making a direct impact on the area as we go forward in time. Now, we have Bertha located in the Gulf of Mexico. Now, this one is expected to produce more tropical storm-type conditions along the panhandle of Florida into places like Mississippi, Alabama, and Louisiana. So be on the lookout for that as we go forward in time. A decent amount of rainfall possible into the region as we go throughout the next couple of days. Ahead of that into the southern plains, it's hot. 38 for the high expected on Wednesday in Houston, 37 in Oklahoma City. Thunderstorms from Atlanta to Miami with a high of 33. Meanwhile, across Japan, we're seeing temperatures continue to move up. We saw a handful of 40-degree highs on Tuesday, and as we go into Wednesday, places like Tokyo and Osaka looking highs in the upper 30s due to a big, huge high pressure system that's pushing in that southerly flow, and that's helping to push up the rain season front up toward the north. So we're looking at temperatures to be anywhere from 37 in Tokyo to Osaka, 35 in Fukuoka, even in Sapporo by Thursday. We're talking about highs at around 31 degrees before we see the rainy season front trying to bring in some clouds into places like Sapporo Friday and Saturday, with even some showers, some instability coming up as we go into Friday for Tokyo. Now, we brought in the view. I mentioned that rainy season front is now hovering across portions of the Korean Peninsula, and as it does so, it's going to bring some rain as we go in through the next few days. So we're looking at a high of 30 with some rain, Shanghai at 34, Beijing at 30 with some thunderstorms for the middle of the work week. Heat is a big part of the story across the southern areas of Europe, and that story continues. It's a heat wave, and so it'll continue to be the story here. I mean, 38 in Madrid, 36 in Rome, and 40 in Athens on Wednesday. Take it easy if you're outdoors. Hope you have a good day wherever you are.

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0: Hello and welcome to NHK Newsline. I'm Yoshikawa Ryuichi in Tokyo. An intense summer heat blanketed much of Japan Tuesday. Temperatures were dangerously high, with some areas seeing over 40 degrees Celsius. Officials were urging people to guard against heat stroke.
1: 暑いですね。
2: 40度って聞くだけで本当にもう暑いなと思って。
1: もう夏は危険だなって。
3: 暑い。かき氷を食べて川遊びしようかな。
0: Gifu Prefecture had some of the country's highest temperatures. Tajimi and Gujo cities both saw the mercury top 40 degrees Tuesday afternoon. Toyota City in Aichi Prefecture also tipped past the 40 degree mark. Over 200 people in Tokyo were taken to hospital with suspected heat stroke Tuesday. 10 were in serious condition.Local officials say 4 deaths in recent days may have been caused by the heat. Those hoping for cooler weather will have to wait a bit longer. The extreme heat is expected to continue into Wednesday. Weather officials are forecasting highs of 40 degrees in parts of Saitama, Yamanashi, and Aichi prefectures. Heat stroke alerts have also been issued for most prefectures.Officials are advising people to use air conditioners and consume adequate amounts of water and salt to prevent heat stroke. They are also urging people to avoid long periods of outdoor activity. Japan's government has expressed concern after a Chinese naval vessel held machine gun drills inside Japan's exclusive economic zone.The Defense Ministry says the exercise took place Sunday near Japan's southernmost island. Ministry officials say two Chinese missile destroyers, a supply ship, and a Russian Navy frigate were spotted about 330 kilometers southwest of Okinotorishima Island in the Pacific. The Maritime Self-Defense Force says all four vessels were sailing northeast.One of the Chinese missile destroyers was later confirmed to have carried out the exercise about 180 kilometers southwest of the island within Japan's EEZ. The crew had issued advance notice to vessels in the area, announcing the location and timing of the drill. Japanese officials also confirmed that the Russian frigate was nearby at the time of the exercise.
4: 政府としては
5: We have contacted China through diplomatic channels to express concerns that the exercise could endanger vessels operating in nearby waters. China and Russia carried out a joint flight of bombers last month, and their navies held a joint exercise earlier this month, indicating that they are strengthening their military coordination.
0: Kihara said the government will continue monitoring military activities in the area. But authorities in Beijing are pushing back. The foreign ministry there says the island is only a reef and cannot serve

0: serve as a basis for an exclusive economic zone.
1: Our activities on the high seas are in line with international law and practices. Japan's concerns are completely unfounded. We firmly reject them.
0: A Japanese defense expert says this latest exercise stands out because it used weapons mounted on a warship.
2: I think China wants to show off to Japan and the U.S. its expansion and naval operational capabilities, as well as its deterrence.
0: Koda says it will be important for Tokyo to maintain channels for dialogue with Beijing. And elsewhere, tensions are simmering between China and the Philippines at a disputed flashpoint in the South China Sea. The Philippine military says Chinese Coast Guard personnel wielding a weapon baton was injured one of its service members. Philippine officials released video footage of the incident. They say a Chinese vessel with a crew of eight approached the Philippine Navy outpost at the Second Thomas Shoal on Monday. The shoal is effectively controlled by the Philippines. They say the Chinese crew began filming and the Philippine forces dispatched rubber boats to drive the vessel away. The Philippine military says China engaged in aggressive actions that endangered the lives of Philippine personnel and escalated tensions. Chinese authorities also released video footage. The Chinese Coast Guard accuses the Philippines of distorting reality. They say Philippine crew members ignored warnings, approached the Chinese vessel, and attacked first with long poles and other equipment. The foreign ministers of the two countries are scheduled for talks on the sidelines of the Association of Southeast Asian Nations meetings that began Tuesday. The United States and Iran have been stepping up their attacks on one another. The U.S. military say it wrapped up a 10th straight evening of strikes on Monday. The Iranians say they carried out a series of drone attacks. State-run media released a message from Iran's forces saying they carried out drone attacks on a U.S. base in Bahrain. The message added that offensive operations will continue with force until the enemy is deterred from continuing its aggression. Iran's Tasnim news agency carried a statement from the Islamic Revolutionary Guard Corps on Tuesday. It claimed to have destroyed the central data infrastructure of the U.S. company Amazon in Bahrain, hitting it with several cruise missiles. On Monday, the Washington Post reported on the latest analysis by Central Intelligence Agency based on information from officials. It concluded it unlikely that the Iranian government will feel a major impact or soften its negotiating stance due to the ongoing attacks. It went on to say the U.S. and Iran are stuck in an indefinite limbo between peace and war with no prospect to an end in sight. U.S. President Donald Trump says there's no way Israeli Prime Minister Benjamin Netanyahu will be arrested while in the United States. Trump posted the comment on social media on Monday. He said Netanyahu will not be arrested in any way, shape, or form while in the U.S. He was responding to remarks by Mayor Zoran Mamdani in an interview published by The New York Times on Saturday. Mamdani spoke about the possibility of detaining Netanyahu while he visits the city for the UN General Assembly in September. Israel's UN ambassador wrote on social media that Netanyahu will come to New York and address the assembly with pride. The International Criminal Court in The Hague issued an arrest warrant for Netanyahu in 2024. It alleges he committed war crimes in connection with the conflict in Gaza. The possibility he will actually be taken into custody is said to be low. The U.S. is not a member of the ICC and not obliged to execute its warrant.

0: The leader of Britain's ruling Labour Party, Andy Burnham, has been sworn in as the country's prime minister. He is the seventh British prime minister in 10 years.
1: Britain needs to show the world that we can regain our stability once again. And that is our challenge, to make politics work, to make it work better. I know people at home are fed up with politics. I hear you, and I want to be honest with you. We have not been good enough.
0: Burnham was elected on Friday to succeed party leader and outgoing Prime Minister Keir Starmer. He had the backing of more than 19% of Labour lawmakers. There were no other contenders. The new Prime Minister faces the challenge of improving living standards and maintaining a stable administration amid widespread dissatisfaction over soaring prices. Burnham served as a Member of Parliament or MP for 16 years until becoming Mayor of Greater Manchester in 2017. The 56-year-old returned to national politics after winning a by-election last month. For more on this earlier, my colleague Kumei Ayako and I spoke with NHK's London Bureau Chief Yamada Hiroki.
2: So, Hiroki, how do the UK public feel about their new prime minister?
3: Burnham has inspired a certain amount of optimism among people here, but they are watching closely to see how he actually governs. It has only been 2 years since Labour won a landslide victory in the general election, ending 14 years of Conservative rule. But since then, the party's approval rating has nosedived. Many voters have become frustrated with the government. They say taxes have gone up, while it has failed to do enough about the rising cost of living. In his speech after being appointed as Prime Minister on Monday, Burnham acknowledged those complaints.
1: We have not been good enough, and we need to be better. We will be.
3: He stressed that he wants to respond to the public's concerns. It seems he is well aware that his government will face intense scrutiny from voters.
0: Right, Hiroki. So what will his policy priorities be?
3: On the domestic front, Burnham says his priority is to promote economic growth by giving greater importance to the regions. One of his key policies is to devolve more powers from central government in London to local authorities. He has also said that some functions of the Prime Minister's office will be moved to Manchester, where he previously served as mayor. The idea is to support regional development directly from outside London. Another major priority is reducing pressure on households caused by the rising cost of living. Burnham argued that the cost of essential utilities, such as water and energy, should be brought down to help ease the burden. In foreign policy, he is expected to largely continue the approach of his predecessor. That includes cultivating a relationship with US President Donald Trump, maintaining support for Ukraine, and seeking closer ties with the European Union. As for Japan, experts say that two countries already cooperate closely in areas such as trade and defense, and Burnham is expected to take a positive approach to the relationship.
2: But it sounds like he will be facing some big challenges from the start.
3: That's right. And one of the biggest is rebuilding public support for his own party. Opinion polls show Labour is lagging behind the right-wing Reform UK party, which advocates tougher immigration policies. Burnham returned to national politics last month after winning a by-election against a Reform UK candidate.

0: and barely a month later, he became prime minister. Many Labour MPs backed him because they believe he is the person most capable of leading the party to victory against Reform UK at the next general election. But his government now needs to present a clear vision for economic growth while delivering improvement that people can feel in their everyday lives. And it needs to do so as quickly as possible.
1: Right. We move now to what's making more headlines in the Asia Pacific with Cholapansa Narula at our bureau in Bangkok.
2: ASEAN foreign ministers have held discussions on the humanitarian situation in Myanmar and ways to constructively engage with its military-backed government. The ministers met in the Philippine capital Manila on Tuesday to discuss Myanmar and other regional issues. The country has been largely excluded from ASEAN's major meetings after its military seized power 5 years ago. But early this month, Myanmar's foreign minister, who was appointed by the country's military-backed government, attended an informal ASEAN meeting in Thailand for the first time. This signaled a move towards direct engagement. The ministers reviewed progress on ASEAN's so-called five-point consensus, which calls for an immediate end to violence. After the talks, Philippine Foreign Secretary Maria Teresa Lazaro spoke to reporters. She said she's optimistic about ASEAN's commitment to assisting Myanmar in achieving a lasting solution that will ultimately benefit its residents and the region. For more, we are joined by our correspondent, Celerina Del Mundo Monte. Celerina, why is ASEAN considering more engagement with Myanmar?
3: ASEAN appears to believe that deeper engagement with Myanmar may offer a better chance of breaking the impasse between the military-backed government and opposition forces than simply applying pressure. The shift suggests that ASEAN is assuming the military-backed government will continue for the time being. Under Thailand's leadership, ASEAN has moved toward deeper engagement with Myanmar. Last week, Thailand also invited leaders of Myanmar's ethnic minority armed groups that have long been fighting with the military-backed government. The move indicates that Thailand is prepared to play a mediating role in the conflict. It is also planning to invite former junta chief Min Aung Hlaing to Thailand next month. He was elected president by the pro-military parliament.
2: At the same time, are there not concerns about allowing Myanmar to fully return to ASEAN's meetings before progress is made on issues such as ending the violence?
3: There are, and concerns over the country's worsening humanitarian situation and continuing violence are also being voiced by the international community. According to the United Nations, approximately 700 civilians were killed in military attacks during the 6 months leading up to the general election that concluded in January. Some ASEAN member states remain cautious about normalizing relations with Myanmar as there has been no progress in implementing the five-point consensus. There are also concerns about the treatment of Myanmar's pro-democracy leader Aung San Suu Kyi. The 81-year-old has been under detention since the 2021 coup, with little information available about her current situation. The focus now is whether ASEAN's renewed engagement will help end the violence in Myanmar and improve the treatment of Aung San Suu Kyi.
2: Thank you, Celerina. That was Celerina Del Mundo Monte reporting from Manila. Turning now to India, about 60 protesters were reportedly injured after Monday's violent clash between supporters of the youth-led cockroach movement and security personnel. Thousands of demonstrators gathered in the capital, New Delhi, for a march to parliament. They demanded the resignation of the education minister over a suspected exam paper leak scandal in May. The protest then turned fierce as police hit protesters with batons and fired tear gas. Local media say 70 demonstrators have been detained by police.
4: We were so peaceful. We were just asking for justice. What they did, tear gas. This is not right.
2: The cockroach junta party's surge in popularity comes amid frustrations among youth people over job shortages and exam leaks. The party emerged online in May after India's Chief Justice compared unemployed youth to cockroaches and quickly gained millions of followers. That wraps up our bulletin. I'm Chola Phansanarula in Bangkok.

0: Japan's diet session has been extended for 8 days before breaking for a summer recess. The ruling parties argued more time was needed to pass a bill related to establishing a secondary capital outside of Tokyo. At the plenary session of the upper house on Friday, several bills were enacted one after another. A revision was made to the Imperial House Law aimed at securing the number of imperial family members. Revisions were also made to the Code of Criminal Procedure to reform Japan's retrial system. And a law to penalize the act of damaging Japan's national flag was also put in place. However, in order to secure a passage of the remaining bills, the ruling parties asked the speakers of both houses of the Diet to extend the session until July 25th. Now the ruling parties want to prioritize a bill that would designate a certain prefecture as a secondary capital. It would serve as an alternate center for government in the event a major disaster hits Tokyo. Earlier, my colleague Yamaguchi Hiroaki spoke to NHK World's political correspondent Igarashi Jun for more on this story.
1: So Jun, first take us through this secondary capital bill and why it was necessary to extend the Diet session.
2: So the focus of the extended Diet session will be on how deliberation on this bill will unfold. This bill is a high priority for the ruling Liberal Democratic Party's coalition partner, Japan Innovation Party, whose headquarters is in Osaka. The secondary capital was included in the coalition agreement between the LDP and JIP last October. Proposed criteria for the location includes having a certain population size and level of economic activity. But opposition parties have been criticizing the bill and say it was effectively designed with Osaka in mind from the outset. They also say that details on the plan and budget remain half-baked. In addition, opposition parties are demanding adequate deliberation time in the upper house.
1: And looking at the bigger picture now, how would you assess the Diet debates over the last several months?
2: Prime Minister Takaichi Sanae's LDP won a landslide victory in the lower house election back in February. Backed by that political strength, the past 5 months have been an active period in which she has been able to pass numerous bills. Many involved implementing policies she has long advocated for or regards as important. Takaichi has stressed her intention to realize her key policies even though they may divide public opinion. For example, in May, legislation establishing a National Intelligence Bureau was enacted. The government wanted to enhance Japan's intelligence gathering and analytical capabilities in light of changes in the international environment. That has been one of Takaichi's signature policies. Last week, a law to penalize the act of damaging Japan's national flag was passed. This has also been one of Takaichi's long-standing policy positions. These bills, however, drew concern from some opposition parties. Regarding the establishment of a National Intelligence Bureau, critics raised concerns about the handling of personal information and the potential infringement of privacy rights. As for the flag desecration law, even one senior member within the LDP questioned the legislation. Former Foreign Minister Iwaya Takeshi argued that incidents involving the burning or tearing of the Japanese flag are rare and that the purpose of the law is unclear. But ultimately, Takaichi was able to pass some of these bills she has been so strongly championing. Now, negotiations will continue between the ruling and opposition camps for this extended Diet session. And it appears, when it comes to the secondary capital bill, political maneuvering is already underway.

0: Please do access the NHK World Japan website for more details. A couple of tropical systems are hanging around the U.S. coastlines. Our meteorologist Jonathan Oh has the details in World Weather.
1: Hello, looks like we have a couple of tropical systems to keep an eye on. One is not really such a big deal. It's located off the coast of California and kind of spinning out there. And yeah, we're seeing some moisture trying to be drawn up with it, but it's not going to be making a direct impact on the area as we go forward in time. Now, we have Bertha located in the Gulf of Mexico. Now, this one is expected to produce more tropical storm-type conditions along the panhandle of Florida into places like Mississippi, Alabama, and Louisiana. So be on the lookout for that as we go forward in time. A decent amount of rainfall possible into the region as we go throughout the next couple of days. Ahead of that into the southern plains, it's hot, 38 for the high expected on Wednesday in Houston, 37 in Oklahoma City. Thunderstorms from Atlanta to Miami with a high of 33. Meanwhile, across Japan, we're seeing temperatures continue to move up. We saw a handful of 40-degree highs on Tuesday, and as we go into Wednesday, places like Tokyo and Osaka looking highs in the upper 30s due to a big, huge high pressure system that's pushing in that southerly flow, and that's helping to push up the rain season front up toward the north. So we're looking at temperatures to be anywhere from 37 in Tokyo to Osaka, 35 in Fukuoka, even in Sapporo by Thursday. We're talking about highs at around 31 degrees before we see the rainy season front trying to bring in some clouds into places like Sapporo Friday and Saturday, with even some showers, some instability coming up as we go into Friday for Tokyo. Now, we brought up the view. I mentioned that rainy season front is now hovering across portions of the Korean Peninsula, and as it does so, it's going to bring some rain as we go in through the next few days. So we're looking at a high of 30 with some rain, Shanghai at 34, Beijing at 30 with some thunderstorms for the middle of the work week. Heat is a big part of the story across the southern areas of Europe, and that story continues. It's a heat wave, and so it will continue to be the story here. I mean, 38 in Madrid, 36 in Rome, and 40 in Athens on Wednesday. Take it easy if you're outdoors. Hope you have a good day wherever you are.